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The art of their work is not just the work itself, but the experiences and moments cultivated around the pieces. The genuine feeling that happens when you are with them, give them, and receive them. That is the art. 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
1: Broadcasting from the orbiter high above the Brattleboro Memorial Hospital, it is Hello Young Larva. My name is Damien Gregory, here with DJ Mutnick on WVEW 107.7 FM in Brattleboro, Vermont, on the web, WVEW.org. Well, Mutnick had to go in for a medical procedure today, so he is a little still under the influence of some medication over at the VTNH veterinary clinic. Dr. Tammy had to give him a sedative, so he is a little on the mellow tip tonight. So we are going to listen to some easy sounds, courtesy of DJ Mutnick. A little disclaimer before we get the phone calls. We will be listening to some vintage medical advertisements tonight in our show. These are vintage recordings for historical purposes only, and they do not indicate any sort of endorsement or support of WVEW LP 107.7 or anyone here at the station. Let's get ready to relax.

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0: no, not Sue. A great big frown, too? Sure, but that was yesterday. Today, she's fine. The smile is back. Wow, what a difference. What happened? Mother knew she had temporary irregularity. So she gave her gentle Fletcher's Castoria, depended on by more mothers than any other laxative to correct irregularity in children of all ages. You see, Fletcher's Castoria gives children the gentle relief they need. Unlike strong adult laxatives, Castoria contains no harsh drugs. It's made from nature's finest vegetable
1: makes a big difference in the way you feel.
0: And Castoria
1: is so easy to take. Minutes after taking Anacin, headache pain's gone. So tension's gone. Irritability's gone.
0: And Castoria,
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Goat make you sneeze, duck make you sneeze, sheep make you sneeze. What's that? You stay away from these things? On the contrary, you live with them. 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

0: 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My name is Damon Gregory here with DJ Mutnick on WVEW 107.7 FM in Brattleboro, Vermont, on the web, WVEW.org. Being a little down tempo tonight, some relaxing tunes. Mutnick had to go to the vet today, so he's a little medicated at the moment and waiting it out. So some quiet times for a Saturday night. Let's listen to a few things we had in that set. Behind us is Grant Green with Lazy Afternoon. Before that, Gert Wilden with Blue Moon. Blue Mood, not Blue Moon. Diodato gave us Carly and Carol. Tahitian Sunset was from Martin Denny. Before that was John Cameron with Go Getter. James Clark gave us Cinemobile. Amy's Theme was by Martin Denny again. Look to the Sky from Joe Beam. And we started the whole thing off with Half Forgotten Daydreams from John Cameron. A little disclaimer tonight, we are listening to some vintage medical advertisements in the set as we sit here in the waiting room. And these are vintage clips for historical purposes only and do not imply any endorsement or support of WVEW.org or any of its members. A further reminder that sometimes we are not too swift IDing songs here on the Hello Young Larva show, so you can always get tonight's playlist, playlist of past shows, downloads of past shows, links for Facebook, Twitter, email, all that good stuff at younglarva.tumblr.com. 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

Alka-Seltzer invents a new disease, the blahs. 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If Alka-Seltzer can take care of real big upsets,

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0: 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A little reminder, we are listening to a waiting room at the doctor's office set tonight and are listening to some vintage medical ads in the mix. 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Another reminder that sometimes we are not too swift here at the Hello Young Larva show with IDing our songs. So if you would like tonight's set list, hear things you like, things you don't like, you can always get one at younglarva.tumblr.com. 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You can also find links to Facebook, Twitter, email, downloads of past shows, all that good stuff there as well. Let's run down a few things we heard in that set. Behind us is Piero Umiliani with Rizal from 1971. Before that, Gentle Dissolve from James Clark. Sunny Lays from John Cameron. Before that was Coming Home, once again James Clark. Italian Summer was from Sid Dale's New Edition. Martin Denny gave us Exotic Night. Mon Cherie was from Klaus Wusthof. Before that, Henry Mancini with Lou John. Un Homme et Une Femme was Paul Marriott. Before that, Charles Wilp with Silky Stockings. And we kick the whole thing off with Wave from Antonio Carlos Jobim. Again, we are having a down-tempo, easy, relaxing Saturday night as DJ Mutnick recovers from his medically induced lethargy. So he wanted some relaxing tunes here in the doctor's waiting office.
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1: This is Consant, a new remedy for upset stomachs that does the job naturally. 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We feel oppressed and alone. The remedy? The only remedy that does the job naturally. Consant. Entirely new, Consant restores the stomach's natural chemical equilibrium. And the relief it gives is long-lasting. Consant also restores our sense of well-being. We become ourselves again. Consant. A new remedy for upset stomachs. For natural relief.

0: Mother, listen to the clocks. Come into the land of chalks. We'll have fun and find out why Chalk's brand is the one to buy.
1: I'm a panda bear with good news to share about vitamins called chalks. They're just great to chew. Fresh fruit flavor, too.
2: 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That's chalks.
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0: and aspirin take exactly the same time to get to the stomach. 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
1: 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Today's theme is The Doctor Will See You. We are listening to some waiting room music. A little hip waiting room music, but nonetheless, Mutnick had to go have a procedure today, so he is still medicated, and we are playing some relaxing tunes for him as he slowly recovers. You might notice there's a few names pop up on tonight's show. James Clark, John Cameron, Sid Dale. These were all house musicians for the KPM Music Library studio, which is a division of EMI, and they produced background music for movies and TV shows, mostly TV, from the 60s through the 80s. They're still in existence, but it's sort of folded back into EMI now. But there are volumes of great sort of throwaway background music out there if you can seek them out. A lot of this stuff is even public domain right now. It's KPM, and there's a series, action series, small group and synthesizer, the KPM 1000 series. So worth checking out. A further disclaimer is that we are listening to some vintage medical ads as we wait in the doctor's office. And these are historical recordings for educational purposes only and do not imply any endorsement or support of WVEW.org, WVEWLP, 107.7 FM, or any of its members. A further reminder that if you would like a set list of tonight's show, set list and downloads of past shows, links to hit us up on Facebook, Twitter, email, you can find all that at younglarva.tumblr.com. 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Why don't we take a second to run down a few things we heard in that set? Behind us is, from 1969, Stelvio Caprini with Mary's Theme. Before that, The Word 2 from Shigeo Sakito. Sunset was Lonnie Liston Smith. Before that, we had Piero Umiliani and Chet Baker with Sentinel Solo. Lonnie Smith again from 1977 with It's Changed. Hiroshi Suzuki gave us Romance, and we kick the whole thing off with Moonbird from 1971 and the Roger Webb sound.

Here come the dust and pollen from trees, grass, ragweed, roses. And with the pollen come the allergy miseries, watery, itchy, swollen eyes, sneezing, sniffling, hay fever. Now for real relief, get Dristan decongestant tablets that check allergy miseries and protect against further pollen irritation. Dristan is the revolutionary three-layer tablet that acts directly on critical areas of pollen irritation. When pollen invades delicate nose and head membranes, passages clog. Breathing becomes difficult. But Dristan, containing the decongestant most prescribed by doctors, brings dramatic relief. Its combined decongestant and anti-allergic actions reach all irritated membranes, shrink swelling, restore free breathing, and set up a protective barrier against further pollen irritation.

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0: I find I'm not feeling my usual self. Because of an ugly head cold, I take Alka-Seltzer Plus cold tablets, because no other cold product gives faster, more effective relief of those ugly cold symptoms in so many ways. It contains a decongestant for my stuffed up sinuses, an antihistamine for that wretched runny nose, an aspirin for the ugly headache and the rotten feverish feeling, and it is a nice lemony flavor. Oh boy! And the bubbles mean it's just all ready to go to work as soon as I drink it down.
1: Dr. Jekyllson! Oh, I thought you was that ugly monster, Mr. Hyde.
2: Nothing works faster than Alka-Seltzer Plus to get rid of the uglies.

0: think so. I've been on many television programs where middle-aged people sit around and shake their head and worry about the young people having kids. And first of all, what is a kick? It is true that LSD provides an ecstatic experience. It gives you an incredibly pleasant experience. And this pleasure is not the pleasure that you get from a bottle of beer, what you get from watching even a good television show. The pleasure you get from LSD is being tuned in, turned on to your own nervous system, you're turned on to your own body, you're turned on to the incredible wisdom which lies inside every cell in your body. It's the ecstasy that a scientist gets when he suddenly has something open up to him.
1: There are cautions with it, aren't there, Doctor? That a young person cannot go out and take LSD. We read in papers of cases recently, a boy in the Lower East Side here thought he suddenly could fly and attempted to jump out the window. It doesn't work. It doesn't have the same effect on every human being.
0: Oh, absolutely. When you take LSD or a psychedelic drug, it's like putting a microscope on your eyes that stays there for 8 hours. Now, for the first half hour, you have these microscopes on, and it's wonder, it's revelation. It's a deep religious experience. You realize that there's more beauty and more meaning, and there's this intelligent plan inside your brain. It's delightful. But then after about an hour, two or three, you may say, well, now this has been interesting, but I'd like to go back to mother's apple pie and to automobiles and so forth, but you can't. See, the LSD experience lasts about 8 hours. So now it's true that the unprepared person gets frightened when he takes LSD. But this is a new form of energy. I'm in the unfortunate position of being about 20 years ahead of my time. Now, whenever you're 20 years ahead of your time, you're in a risky position, because it always takes one generation for a new form of energy to be accepted. You know, when the airplane came along 20, 30 years ago, the older generation, to a man, said, "They'll never get me up there. I don't want to get high." The next generation, everyone's flying around in airplanes. The same thing is true with these new psychedelic drugs. And I'll say to your viewers, within 10 or 15 years, psychochemicals which expand consciousness and accelerate the mind and open up the wisdom that's inside will be just as common as books are today. When your kid comes home from school, you won't say to him, "What book did you read today?" You'll say, "Which molecule did you use to open up which Smithsonian Institute or which Library of Congress exists inside your own mind?" I know this sounds far out, but everything, every new advance in science just seems impossible. How can you use drugs to open up your mind as an educational tool?
1: How many times have you taken LSD, Doctor?
0: I've taken LSD 311 times.
1: We'll be right back.
2: All right, well, that is just about gonna do it for us. This has been Hello Young Larva. My name is Damon Gregory. Been here with DJ Mutnick on WVW 107.7 FM in Brattleboro, Vermont. 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Today we had a bit of a down-tempo, easy listening set. Mutnick had to go to the vet, and Dr. Tammy gave him some medication, so he needed some easy listening for the night. A little disclaimer, I know I said this a few times, but before we get the phone calls, we listened to some vintage medical ads here while we were waiting in the doctor's office. And these were historical recordings for educational purposes only and do not imply any endorsement or support of or from WVEW LP or any of its members. A further reminder that WVEW LP 107.7 is entirely staffed and run by volunteers. 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There is a handy dandy little PayPal button up there at the top, and every little bit is greatly appreciated. And further reminder that if you hear things you like, hear things you don't like. Sometimes we are not too swift about IDing the songs here on the Hello Young Larva show, so you can always get set lists of tonight's show, set list downloads of past shows. 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

I've been so wrong so many times. And you know what I'm talking about. We've all been wrong a time in our life. And we all make mistakes sometimes of leaving what's good for us. I made that mistake, and now I'm trying to get back to my baby. Just running around, showing up, it's

0: Hiya, Brattleboro. This is Betsy. 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

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That's my game. This is DJ Smooth J. You're listening to Psychedelic Train. Oh, and it is a Saturday. We are running the train from 10 a.m. to 12 p.m. here on WVW.org. In any case, this is DJ Smooth J, and typically I am joined by my co-host DJ OVS. And if you tuned into last week's show, you know that he is currently in outer space, connected to the Demeter 227, a freight cargo ship that lost its power, and potentially its crew under unfortunate circumstances. And so DJ OVS is slinking through that wreckage. He is on a salvage mission looking for leftover cargo. Unfortunately, there is a pirate gang. We think they're called the Mud Raptors, and they're crawling all over the ship. He's dodging them in order to steal some nuclear power processor chips in order to build the real-world psychedelic train, not just the metaphysical one. Hope that all made sense. Anyway, he may or may not join us for a guest appearance streaming over pirate radio. Okay. Well, what else do I have to say? We've got 2 hours of what I would call funky jazz tunes coming to ya. Some might call it fusion. I don't like that term. It's, you know, it's just good music. So we're going to start off with Bobby Humphrey playing Jasper Countryman.

0: Yes.
1: Jeremy Steig, Howling for Judy, off of his album Legwork from 1970 on Solid State Records. And the session players on that were Eddie Gomez playing bass and Don Alias playing drums. And all of you hip-hop head or hip-hop heads, actually, I guess both would apply. You could be a hip-hop head. And you'll probably notice or remember or realize that that song was sampled by the Beastie Boys for their song Sure Shot on Ill Communication in 1994. And prior to that, another song sampled by the Beastie Boys. The Blues Project with their song Flute Thing from the Projections album on 1966 release on Verve Folkways Records. And the session players on that were Andy Kohlberg on flute, Al Cooper on organ, Danny Kalb on guitar, Steve Katz on guitar, and Roy Blumenfeld on drums. And then we started off that set with Bobby Humphrey playing Jasper Countryman from her album Black and Blues from 1973 on Blue Note Records. And in addition to Bobby Humphrey on flute, he had a whole raft of supporting characters: Jerry Peters on piano, Fonce Mizell on clavinet, Chuck Rainey on bass, famous bass player there, John Rowan on guitar, and Harvey Mason on drums. You'll probably notice there was a flute connection there. Funky flute. There's going to be more funky flute coming up here and there, salt and peppered across this tasty meal. And we're going to be moving on, although we're actually staying around the same time frame. This is from Donald Byrd's album Blackbird from 1973.

What? Quincy Jones. And the song Money Runner from the soundtrack to the movie Dollars, I guess. It's got a dollar sign on it. From 1972 on Reprise Records. Quincy Jones arranging an all-star studio orchestra, according to the credits. And as is typical of the time, many of those individual performers were studio session folks, uncredited on the album, fortunately. Before that, we heard Johnny Hammond Smith with Shifting Gears from the album Gears from 1975 on Milestone Records. With Johnny Hammond Smith, of course, playing organ, Julian Priester on trombone, Roger Glenn on flute, Hadley Calamon on tenor saxophone, Jerry Peters on acoustic and electric piano, Fonce Mazel on backing vocals. Before that, we heard Donald Byrd playing Blackbird on the album Blackbird from 1973 on Blue Note Records. And of course, Donald Byrd on the trumpet, Alan Barnes on flute, Wilton Felter on electric bass, Harvey Mason on drums, and a whole other cast of characters. Good stuff. This is Psychedelic Train. This is DJ Smooth J. We are 45 minutes into our show, bringing you lots of funky music, funky jazz. Although you could argue that this next one maybe isn't funky, but it's good. It's passionate. It's McCoy Tyner doing Passion Dance.

I don't know why that song just ends abruptly like that. That wasn't me. Wasn't me. That was the song. And what was the song? Les McCann doing the Harlem Buck dance strut from his album Layers from 1973 on Atlantic Records. Of course, Les McCann doing the electric piano, synthesizer, or clavinet. Some combination of those. Jimmy Rouser on bass. Donald Dean on drums. And Buck Clark and Ralph McDonald on congas and bongos. 1973 was a funky year. We've already been hitting that up at least three times in this set. Prior to that, McCoy Tyner doing Passion Dance from his album The Real McCoy in 1967 on Blue Note Records. With a classic quartet of McCoy Tyner, of course, but also Joe Henderson on tenor saxophone, the great Ron Carter on bass, and of course, the unmistakable sound of Elvin Jones on drums. Yeah, a lot of good stuff going on. It is the top of the hour, or pretty darn close to it, so this is time for me to remind you, you are listening to WVEWLP Brattleboro 107.7 FM, your community radio station. And you are listening to Psychedelic Train with Smooth J. Missing my echo chamber. Well, we got more funky goodness coming up for you. This next song by Herbie Hancock, not in 1973, but 2 years later, 1975. And a little pop quiz for you as you're listening to the song. About halfway through, there is a fierce, beautiful harmonica solo. Can you identify who it is? I bet you can. Even if you don't know a lot about harmonica playing, I bet you can identify this individual. Give it a try. Here we go, stepping into it.

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1: Train.

Did you guess? You know who that was on harmonica? Think about it. Herbie Hancock stepping in it, Man Child from 1975 on Columbia Records. Herbie Hancock on keyboards, Wawa Watson doing that waka-wow, psychedelic train favorite. And Dwayne Blackbird McKnight, also on guitar. Benny Maupin on saxophone, Paul Jackson on bass, Mike Clark on drums, and the one and only Stevie Wonder on harmonica. 1975. Can you believe Stevie Wonder? Man, what talent. He's coming off of like a string of some of the most legendary solo albums ever. He got Music of My Mind, 1972, Talking Book in 1972, Inner Visions in 1973, Fulfillingness's first finale in 1974, and he's taken a break doing Songs in the Key of Life, or making that album, which didn't come out until 1976, and then in 1975, he's like, oh, I'm just gonna go on Herbie Hancock's funk fusion song and lay down a rockin' solo.

Another song from 1973, which is leading the pack for today's set in terms of years represented. That was Diodato with their tune September 13th from the album Prelude on CTI Records. Diodato, a band with all sorts of folks, Stanley Clark, Billy Cobham on drums, of course, Yumir Diodato on the electric piano, John Tropea on electric guitar, and a whole horn and string section, too many to name here. Prior to that, more flute for you. We started off today's show with three funky flute selections. This one could have fit in there easily. Herbie Mann with Pick Up the Pieces on his album Discotheque from 1975 on Atlantic Records. And of course, Herbie Mann on flute, Pat Ribolo on keyboards, Jerry Friedman on guitar, Tony Levin on bass, and Armin Halburian on percussion. Okay, from 1973, we're going to go back in time to a classic cut with a classic lineup. A long cut, and it could have been longer. This song could go on for eternity, as far as I'm concerned, because it's that good. Without further ado, Red Clay.

Oh my goodness. That was an epic, epic song. Freddie Hubbard, Red Clay from 1970 on his album Red Clay, released on the CTI record label with an absolutely stunning accompaniment, including Joe Henderson on tenor sax, who we've heard earlier, Ron Carter on bass, who we heard earlier. You could have just copy and pasted those two folks from McCoy Tyner's Passion Dance that we played earlier. And then Lenny White on drums. And yes, Herbie Hancock on electric piano or Hammond organ, not sure. Would you consider those both the same thing? I don't know. I'm not enough of a musician to qualify that. All right, we've got about 20 minutes left. I hope that this set has given you some spiritual nourishment. If you're going out and marching today, I hope it's going to put a little pep in your step, a little stride in your glide. As our man George Clinton said, we have some more music for you, however, including this next one, drummer Billy Cobham, whose name comes up quite a bit. And we're going to get you off and kicking with these last few songs with his song, Crosswind.

All right, all right. That was, of course, Miles Davis, the gentleman who kind of started off this whole jazz, rock, funk, fusion thing, arguably. And that was from, and that was the song Honky Tonk from the album Get Up With It in 1974 on Columbia Records. We had Miles Davis, of course, on trumpet, Steve Grossman on soprano sax, John McLaughlin on electric guitar, Keith Jarrett on electric piano, Herbie Hancock on electric clavinet with the wah-wah, Michael Henderson on electric bass, and Billy Cobham on drums. And speaking of Billy Cobham, we started off that set with his song Crosswind from the album of the same name in 1974 on Atlantic Records. And of course, Billy Cobham on drums, John Abercrombie on electric guitar, Michael Brecker on tenor sax, Randy Brecker on trumpet, Garnett Brown on trombone, George Duke on keyboards, and John Williams on acoustic bass. Well, that's about it for us. We got one more song. Gonna let this one play, and then we'll see you next week. This is Idris Muhammad doing Lauren's Dance. Why did I say it that way? Lauren's Dance. On the album Power of Soul, fantastic album, 1974, on Kudu Records, Idris Muhammad on drums, Grover Washington Jr. on tenor and soprano sax, Bob James on keyboards, Gary King on electric bass, Joe Beck on guitar, Ralph McDonald on percussion, and Randy Brecker, who we just heard from, on trumpet. And without further ado, thank you so much for joining us. This has been Psychedelic Train. This has been Smooth J. Have yourself a fantastic day, whatever it may entail.

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When a Cadillac cruised up and swished, she was gone. It should have been.

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1: It should have been me.

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1: Should have been

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down in Tennessee. 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

Hey y'all, this is DJ Joey Faz. Like popular music heard down through the ages? Then make sure to tune in to the Jukebox Saturday Night Show every Saturday evening from 6 to 8. 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

eyes. And it's 3 o'clock in the morning, baby. I can't hear you.

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0: Hi, Annie. I know you said yesterday was hard. How are you feeling today?
1: Oh, Erica, thanks. 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

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They also have a Facebook page. The Porch 2, a proud underwriter of WVEW.

We get together like this every weekend. That fellow playing the carpet there, you know, the shh sound, he's running for mayor. And the a girl playing the Venetian blinds there, she models hands. Great on gloves. Yeah, it's beginning to cook now. Oh, that ch-ch-ch sound there, that's an OB man. Fine man. And the other guy is just about ready to play the table over there. Live wire salesman for a plastic awning company. Never misses a session. Oh, that fellow, you never know it. The toy piano. It's his kid's. He, you know, steals it. Used to be an arthritic. Great for his hands. Yeah, oh, that fellow on the wastebasket over there. He used to be a catcher for one of the big clubs, but he sprained his little finger. Ah, it's really beginning to cook. You ought to try it at your house. So you're an amateur. Everyone's an amateur. No one lives long enough to be anything but an amateur. Yeah. Excuse me, I have to find something to

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Hello, everybody, tonight. I am excited. We are still in the month of June, and I am still having some energy and passion to continue to celebrate Pride Month with you all out there in radio and internet land. So I'm going to be interspersing some LGBTQ plus friendly songs, friendly artists, some meaningful thoughts to contemplate with the lyrics of some of the songs, but overall going to have a really good time tonight. And it's a partying mood, partying energy, get up and dance kind of thing. So I'm going to start my first set off with, actually, my hobby has always been collecting music all my life. And, you know, lots of times I collect so much music, I forget what I have. And I had an album in my queue from the group Paper Idol. Never even remember downloading it, but I started listening to some of the songs and I really like them. So I'm going to start the first set off with one of the tracks from the Paper Idol's Mania Days album, and the name of this song is James Bond. So I hope this sets the mood for the rest of the show. Down, down, down, down, down.

The year was 1971, and Sir Elton John had a top 10 hit back then with Country Comfort, taken from his Tumbleweed Connection album. Before that, we had old Blue Eyes Frank Sinatra singing Bewitched, Bothered, and Bewildered. That's taken from the Rodgers and Hammerstein songbook. And before that, we had Levi Christ, Gay Artist, with Deeper Love. And we started out that first set of the evening with James Bond from the group Paper Idol from their Mania Days album. Good afternoon, everyone. Good afternoon. It's good evening, everyone. DJ Joey Faz. Where's time going here? Yes, it's evening time already. But you're listening to WVEW 107.7 FM, Jukebox Saturday Night Show. So I hope everybody is in a good place tonight and just kind of bringing us along for the ride, which I really do appreciate it very much. So I'm going to start my next set with a live version of Ms. Katie Lang's infamous song, Big Bone Gal. So this is recorded around the end of the 80s, I believe, 1989. So I hope you enjoy, because I certainly love my Katie Lang.

0: Superman.
1: RuPaul singing it out and proud with Superman, Be Who I Am. That was taken from RuPaul's Red Hot album. Before that, another song from Sir Elton John, taken from his Mad Men Across the Water album, and that was Tiny Dancer. Then Queen Latifah with another great message with I Know Where I've Been, taken from the Hairspray soundtrack to the motion picture movie. Before that, Richie Valens with Come On, Let's Go, and we started out that set with Ms. Kitty Lang's live version of her hit Big Bone Gal. DJ Joey Faz, first hour of the Jukebox Saturday Night Show, and you're listening to WBEW LP Brattleboro, 107.7 FM. So I'm going to get my third set up and running, and I wanted to start this set off with another song by the gay artist Levi Christ. I took another song from his Imagine Paradise album, and the name of this song is Any Way You Wanna. But before I do that, I noticed that when I was making the announcements with the set previously, I mentioned Frank Sinatra's song Bewitched, Bothered, and Bewildered from the Rodgers and Hammerstein songbook. Oh, no, it was a Rodgers and Hart, so my mistake. It's one of those things where on my cue, I don't see the whole writing of the album, and I just was thinking of the HMS Pinafore, which was a play that I saw by Rodgers and Hammerstein in my fifth grade class. So anyway, brought me right back to that, you know, formative school years. But anyway, back to today, everyone. So again, let's start out this set with Levi Christ's Any Way You Wanna.

0: Hey, this is Adam Willard from Against Me. You are listening to WVEWLP, Brattleboro, way down at the end of the dial, 107.7 FM.
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0: 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Entering from High Street or from Harmony Place, there's Hatch Space for woodworking, First Proof Press for printmaking, the Wheelhouse Clay Center, Vermont Center for photography, dining at Harmony Loft, and even pinball at Gravitate Pinball Arcade. Oh, yes, the studios of your community radio station, WVEW. And we thank High Street & Green, LLC, for their underwriting support.
1: DJ Joey Paz is back for hour number two of the Jukebox Saturday Night Show. So let's start this hour off with one of the runner-ups from American Idol early years, and this is Elliot Yameen and Free.

0: Once upon a time, there was a little black girl in the Brewster Projects of Detroit, Michigan. At 15, she was spotted by an Ebony Fashion Fair talent scout, and her modeling career took off.
1: You better work.

One of the prolific country songwriters of our time, that was Mr. Garth Brooks finishing off that set with The Dance. Before that, the Zac Brown Band with the Knee Deep featuring Jimmy Buffett. Then we had Diana Ross, Taking You All Higher. That was the title track to her album, circa 1995. Before that, we had two back-to-back songs by RuPaul. The last one actually was the one that put her on the map, which was the title track to her debut album, Supermodel of the World. Supermodel, You Better Work. And then before that was Free to Be, taken from the Wigstock, the movie album. Before that, we had Elliot Yameen actually starting off that top of the hour with Free. Then we had top of the hour station ID, PSA announcements, and underwriting spots. And on the other side of that, we had four more tracks. We had the group Ultra Nate with Free, took that from Gay Happening 6 album. Donna Summer with Dim All the Lights. Then we had Benny Goodman and his orchestra with Sing, Sing, Sing. And we started out that set with Levi Christ and Any Way You Wanna. Yeah, I was in my queue and I hit the F section for Free. And so, yeah, there was a couple of songs there named Free and then Free to Be. So all related to just celebrating Pride Month this month, you know, being free to be who and what we are without fear or retribution, which I know it's kind of challenging these days because a lot of, you know, laws that the LGBTQ plus community has worked so hard for is trying to be undone. So, but I always have this saying, you know, when you, what they say, you know, if you get a bunch of lemons, make lemonade. But I expound on that. And, you know, what we, what happens to ourselves, you know, it's not what happens, it's what we do with what happens. So we always have a choice of how to respond to our circumstantial situations. So I hope that we take the higher road and continue to express who and what we are nonviolently and to kind of protest nonviolently when we feel that, you know, we're being treated unfairly or unjustly. Those are my views, though, and not of the radio stations. So anyway, I have one more set I want to get on the airwaves, and let's see what we're going to start this set off with. Yes, I chose a song from TLC's repertoire. This one actually was taken from a Now and Forever Hits, but I think I have the individual album to that this song was on as well. The name of the song is Turntable. And so let's start this set off with this track, and we will take it from there. I think there's going to be a couple of songs in here that's going to get people up on their feet if you so are inclined. And I will be up dancing along with you, just so you all know that. But let's start this set off with TLC and Turntable.

chicken-hearted. Cry when he'd walk out the door. 'Cause I was just young and stupid. Ain't like that no more. 'Cause I had a hard way to go, but I learned the score, and I

The classic way of harmonies, I will never forget how the Beatles sounded so amazingly wonderful whenever they did it. That was from the Abbey Road album, The Beatles, and the name of the song was Because. Before that, one more song by Benny Goodman and his orchestra with the 1 o'clock jump. Then we had the Zac Brown Band before that with the Jump Right In, taken from the Uncaged album. Then we had Bette Midler with a track from her Bathhouse Betty album, and that was One Monkey Don't Stop No Show. We had Cheryl Wheeler before that with One Step at a Time. Donna Summer with Sand on My Feet, taken from her last studio recorded album in 2008, named Crayons. And we started out that last set with TLC and Turntable. DJ Joey Faz come to the end of another Jukebox Saturday Night show. I hope the music was a good elixir to your Gay Pride month of celebrating people's diversity and uniqueness and celebrating everyone's differences, you know, because I think that's what makes the mosaic of America so wonderful, is to celebrate all the differences, because we are a melting pot, that's for sure. So anyway, I do have one more song I wanted to get on the airwaves, and it is a number one hit by the Rascals back in the summer of 1968, I believe. The name of the song is People Gotta Be Free. So let's take that thought and carry it into our day and our world and just celebrate ourselves and celebrate other people for who and what we are, because we do make this world a much richer place to be in, you know. I'm meaning richer not in materialistic ways, but in spiritual ways and energy and compassion and love. So everybody, have a great rest of your evening. Have an even better tomorrow. Continue to stay healthy and safe. Put out that good love and energy. And I'll see you all next time around. Take care, y'all.

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The name of the show is A Rustle in the Bushes and a Heart Attack. 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Today we will be listening to a fair amount of post-punk, right smack in the middle of our remit. So we'll start things off with The Cure with A Forest, Susie and the Banshees with The Passenger, and Depeche Mode with People Are People.

That was Naked Eyes with Promises, Promises here on Russell in the Bushes and a Heart Attack. Before that, we heard Depeche Mode with People Are People, Susie and the Banshees with The Passenger, and The Cure with A Forest. If you'd like to see what we're playing at any given time, you can check us out on WVEW.org, and you can see the last five songs played. 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

That was The Specials here on Rustle in the Bushes and a Heart Attack on WVEWLP Brattleboro 107.7 FM with Too Hot. Before that, Phil Collins covering Love is Like a Heat Wave, The Cure performing Hot, Hot, Hot, Buster Poindexter performing Hot, Hot, Hot, The Velvet Underground with I Can't Stand It, The Commitments with I Can't Stand the Rain, and The Promise with When in Rome. Next up, we're going to have some Radiohead.

That was Fantastic Plastic Machine here on WVEWLP Brattleboro 107.7 FM, your community radio station. The name of the song was Electric Ladyland. Before that, we heard Yes with Owner of a Lonely Heart and Radiohead with Paranoid Android. This is A Rustle in the Bushes and a Heart Attack, your show on which we listen to post-punk, new wave, college rock, indie pop, indie rock, proto-punk, punk rock, music that takes its inspiration from or shares an ethos with the punk rock of the 1970s without itself necessarily being punk rock. This is a pre-recorded episode, so we're not here to take your calls, but if you'd like to check out what we're playing, my suggestion would be to go to wvew.org, which will show the last five songs. If you'd like to see playlists from longer ago, I suggest Googling or DuckDuckGoing or whatever your search engine of choice is, Spinitron, that's Spinitron, A Rustle in the Bushes, and a Heart Attack. Next up, we're going to hear Talking Heads with Take Me to the River, followed by David Bowie and Queen.

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Thank you very much, ladies and gentlemen. Thank you so much. And again, we'd like to say it's so good to be here again, ladies and gentlemen. We know we're recording our album now. Yeah, we're recording the album. Right now, we're recording the album. So just holler loud as you want to. We're going to eat next week. You got to eat next week, you know? Let your hair down. Just holler loud as you want to. Stomp hard as you want to. Just take your shoes off. Get soulful, you know? You know? Let's take your shoes on off, you know? We get into a thing, you know? This is an original tune, ladies and gentlemen. We got it.

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The VJC is a proud underwriter of WVEW LP Brattleboro. 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

attraction, parading adverts in multicolors, pulverize my eyes and grab me by the collar. We are the whitest, we are the brightest, we are the bestest, then all the restest. We make you look good because we have to, and that's a good reflection on you, and that's a good reflection.

soapy operas. They got the homebound, oh so spellbound. They're so involving, they're so dissolving, they're so demeaning. They leave me screaming. And then the sitcoms, the rating morons, TV news.

0: Hi, how you doing today? I'm DJ Crackstar. Welcome to Summer Vibe.
1: Yeah, Summer Vibe. He's here with DJ Bryce today. We're gonna listen to some summer hits today.
0: Yeah.
1: Let's get it going. All right.
0: All right.

0: So, summer is cool.
1: Summer is here. It's happening. What are we, I mean, right, that weird way to start the summer, right? Pretty chilly today. Doesn't feel like summer out there.
0: Yeah.
1: But hopefully the weather just gets better, you know?
0: Yeah.
1: Anything fun you want to do this summer, Adam?
0: I don't know.
1: Oh, we got plenty of time to work that out, though. Just the start of summer right now.
0: Yeah.
1: But we could always go out there, maybe go out on some walks, go out, explore the water, try to get cool. You know?
0: Yeah.
1: Plenty of things to do this summer.
0: Yeah, it's like, welcome to summer, and it's back to cold again.
1: Right. Kick it off with some cold weather.
0: Yeah, yeah.
1: All right. Let's jump back into some music.
2: Yep.
0: Yep.

0: jump on.
1: So we're trying to find some songs. I am.
0: Yeah,
1: it's hard.
0: We're looking around for something that.
1: Yeah, I'm trying to look for some type of song.
0: So you're gonna have to listen to us in the meantime.
1: Yeah,
0: we're gonna talk it out.
1: Yeah. So.
0: Let's see.
1: Let's see.
0: Summer hits of the 80s. I don't want to listen to that. Mm-hmm. Mm-hmm. Let's see. There's too many different things to choose from. What else we got? What's in this summer playlist? I don't even know half these songs. Sorry, we're being real picky right now, people.
1: Yeah. Stand by.
0: Stand by while we...
1: Yeah.
0: While we problem solve here.
1: Problem solve what?
0: Problem solve what to listen to.
1: Yeah.
0: Have you seen this one before?
1: '72 and A Chance of Rain and Brattleboro.
0: Right? Nice and not too warm today.
1: June 22nd, Brattleboro. '72, Chance of Rain.
0: Yeah, we'll go with some.
1: 80%.
0: We'll just play something like that. I'll think of something afterwards.
1: Yeah, that's.
0: I like me some Bowling for Soup. They're pretty good. All right, for now, we're going to go back to music, and then we'll come back to talking to you guys.
1: Bowling for Soup.
0: Oh, yeah.
1: You're part

0: That's our show. Join me again next time.
1: Yeah, thanks for listening with us, guys.
0: Yes.
1: We will we'll be back here next Monday. We'll catch you then.
0: Yeah. Hopefully it's nice outside. It's raining.
1: Yeah, we got rain and a weird day today.
0: Yeah, weird day.
1: Doesn't feel quite like summer, but hopefully.
0: Yeah.
1: Hopefully soon we'll get that summer feeling.
0: Yeah.
1: All right. This is DJ Bryce saying see you later.
0: DJ Crockstar saying see you later.
1: All right, guys. Bye-bye.

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clear. My love is here to stay. Not for all year, but ever and

The concern is that changing the level of ozone would change the level of radiation on the surface of the Earth. That would induce large increases in skin cancer. It would also induce a series of not easily describable or forecastable effects on the total environment.

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0: Hiya, Brattleboro. This is Betsy. Ever heard of the Scott Farm? 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

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This is Inventory, and I'm Jonathan Gittleson here on WVEWLP Brattleboro, 107.7 FM, your community radio station. It's another Monday, 2 to 4, and here I am. And the weather outside is the absolute ideal for listening to music, trying to stay dry. It's rainy, it's gray, and these are the days that I enjoy being in the station the most, I gotta be honest. So, hope you're doing well. I'm going to tell you a little bit about my show before I jump into playing music. Here's what Inventory is. Ready? Inventory is a deep dive into my personal archive of MP3 files. So all the music I collected throughout my life that was then digitized. So, you know, primarily CDs, all ended up on a hard drive, which I would play through my computer. And my hard drive was growing kind of faster than I could even listen to all the music. I'm a compulsive collector of things, and music is definitely one of those things. In any case, around 2012, 2013, I discovered the world of streaming, and I started streaming my music online. And once I did that, the perk was, it seemed like everything was accessible. The down part is, like, I never dove into my collection anymore. And there were all of these kind of weird gems that went unlistened to. So here on Inventory, what I'm doing is I'm playing my hard drive of MP3 files, playing the songs at random, and every time I play a song, I delete the song. And that way we'll never have a duplicate in the future of the show, and if I ever run out of music to play, I'll know I've listened to all the music I ever collected. We'll see if that ever happens. All right, so with that, I'm going to dive into today's first set. I'm looking forward to it. Here we go.

Welcome back to Inventory. I'm your host, Jonathan Gittleson, here on WVEWLP Brattleboro, 107.7 FM, your community radio station. It is a dreary day outside, which means a lovely day inside. And that was a nice set to start things out. We began with Steppenwolf and Hippo Stomp. It's funny that I have like all these Steppenwolf songs. I mean, the two songs, of course, that come to mind are Born to Be Wild and Magic Carpet Ride. I think that's what it's called. You know which one I'm talking about. But then you end up with all the other Steppenwolf stuff when you're trying to collect those two. So that was cool. I don't know if I'd ever heard Hippo Stomp before, but I'm down. Then we had CeeLo Green with Bodies. That was from The Lady Killer. And then one of my faves, The Band with Endless Highway. That was an early demo from the album Cahoots. And close this set out with, I'm sure I'm going to butcher this name, Thony Shorby Nienwi. And the song was No Wrong Show. And yeah, that was from an anthology of Afrobeat, like a multi-disc compilation that I have. And I love it. You know, it's hard to, when you get those 6, 7, 8 disc anthologies to like dig through all the stuff. So this is kind of my chance, and I hope you're enjoying it too. I like to give a quick shout out every week at this time also to my friends at Four Freedoms, which is forfreedoms.org. They are a civically engaged arts nonprofit based out of New York City, doing incredible work at a time where incredible work is needed. And they're a supporter of the show. I'm a supporter of theirs. I like to say hello. So hello. And with that, I'm going to dive back into some more music. I hope you're feeling it. I hope this next set carries you through. Let's see what happens. Away we go.

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1: 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I'm Jonathan Gittleson, and we're just grooving through a kind of gross afternoon of rain and kind of chill. I don't know. I dig it. I love this weather. I am one of the weird ones, but I love it. And I love listening to music in it. And what did we just listen to? Let's see. We started off with one of my wife's absolute favorites, The Fiery Furnaces with Up in the North. And that's from Gallo Bird's Bark. And I also really love The Fiery Furnaces, but Robin's the one who introduced me to them. After that, we had Richard Buckner with Believer. And Richard Buckner is he's a hidden gem. I think he's out of Texas. And I had a friend in Chicago, Lacey, who was really, really into Richard Buckner and turned me on to him. And man, I really... anytime he comes on, I'm very excited. Then we had one, it's from an anthology called Nuggets. So it was called Journey to the Center of the Mind. And what the computer says and what my computer says are two different things. So both agree that was the Amboy Dukes. But the computer here in the studio seems to also think it's Ted Nugent and the Amboy Dukes. I have no idea if that has anything to do with Ted Nugent. I think it's kind of funny if it does, but yeah, choose your own adventure. We had Bonnie Prince Billy with I Am Goodbye, and finally, Kruder and Dorfmeister with Speechless Drum and Bass. That was that kind of droning drum and bass type track. I really like that, those two. I got turned on to them by my friend Uta down in Guatemala when I lived there in my early 20s, and she made me a mix. Kruder and Dorfmeister were on it, and I was hooked. Hope you are too. It's about 2:45, and I'm going to dive into another set. Hope you're feeling well. I hope you're dry.

Welcome back to Inventory at the Top of the Hour. I'm Jonathan Gittleson, and this is WVEWLP Brattleboro, 107.7 FM, your community radio station. Great set. Close out that first hour. We began with Freakwater. The song was Good for Nothing. The album was End of Time. And Freakwater are a band that I really love, but also that are personally I feel a connection to because of the role of their music in my wedding. So always a pleasure. Then we had Good Morning You, and that was performed by The Rabbit. But the song itself is a song by the late, great Daniel Johnston. And there's an amazing documentary about Daniel Johnston. A lot of amazing music, amazing covers. This is from an album of cover songs of his music. Highly recommend it. Then we have The Zombies with I Don't Want to Know, and Jefferson Airplane with It's No Secret Live. And that brings us up to date. So at the top of the hour, I like to always give a quick overview of what I do here on the show. So Inventory is a deep dive into my personal archive of MP3 files. All the music I collected for so many years ended up imported onto a hard drive as MP3s, and I'd play them through my computer. All until one day I discovered streaming music around about 2012, 2013. And once I could just type in whatever song I wanted, really, I never listened to my hard drive again. It just sat there. And so on this show, what I'm doing is I'm playing music from that hard drive, playing it at random, and every time I play a song, I delete the song. The reason being that we'll never hear the same song twice. And I was such a compulsive collector that I was collecting way faster than I could listen to the music I was collecting. So if I ever get down to no more music left to play, I'll know I've listened to all the music I collected. That about does it. So we've got one more hour to go. I'm going to dive straight in. Not sure what's coming, but cannot wait. Let's see. Here we go.

Welcome back to Inventory. I'm Jonathan Gittleson. Hope you enjoyed that set. We started it off with Stephen Malkmus and the Jicks, and the track was Jumble Gloss. And then we took a little bit of a left turn to Miriam Makeba and Sabu Moya. I hope I'm getting that right. I had it in my head. Like when I was listening to the song, I was like, okay, that's how you pronounce it. And then a few more songs came along and I forgot. So, but I will say one thing. That next track, it's one of my faves, and it's just, it's called A Taste of Honey, and that's exactly what it is, by Chet Atkins. Nobody can play the guitar like him. I'm telling you. Yeah, it's the best. And that was from an Essential Chet Atkins double disc RCA Legacy compilation that I bought a number of years ago, and man, I've listened to it so many times. I just cannot get tired of it. Then we had Steely Dan with My Rival, and a song I have no idea how it ended up on this hard drive, Damian Marley with All Night. I was totally digging it, but I cannot for the life of me figure out why that's in my collection. But I guess that's good fortune, you know? There you go. So I'm going to dive back into another set. We've got about 45 minutes left here on the show, and I'm enjoying being inside in the dry, warm studio as I look outside at the cold, wet streets. Here we go.

Welcome back to Inventory here on WVWLP Brattleboro, 107.7 FM, your community radio station. I'm Jonathan Gittleson, and that was a pretty epic set. I let it run long. It was 45 minutes, well, maybe 40 minutes, but still, you know, when you're on a roll, sometimes you don't want to interrupt it, and that's what was happening there. We started that set out back at 3:15 with Wilco in A Shot in the Arm. That was a remix. And from the deluxe version of Summer Teeth. And I love that line. The ashtray says, "We were up all night." I feel like in my younger days of chain smoking, I can totally relate. And I love that visual. Then we had The Ventures with Wipeout 2000. I don't know what that means, but I do know it was rocking. So I always love The Ventures. Then Neil Young, Don't Let It Bring You Down. That's from After the Gold Rush, which is one of his classics. Then, out of nowhere, we had our first Christmas song of the summer, Carla Thomas with All I Want for Christmas Is You. That was from a Stax anthology, and if it caught you off guard, it caught me off guard too, but Carla Thomas is pretty sweet. Then after that, we had Supertramp with Breakfast in America, and a really long, awesome Miles Davis, One and One. That's from the complete On the Corner sessions. And On the Corner is it's one of the more freeform John McLaughlin early 70s Miles albums that my friends and I used to just completely nerd out to. And somehow or another, I got it's like a box set of all the recordings. Yeah, it was really good. I was grooving. Then we had Love with Nice to Be and closed it out with the Moody Blues and Minstrel's Song. And that brings us to the end of today's show. I'm going to have to step outside into this gray, wet summer afternoon. But hopefully, when I come back next Monday, it'll be nice and sunny and shiny. Actually, I don't care. I like the rain, too. So, yeah, until then, I hope you can tune in next week. I hope you enjoyed today's show. Until next Monday, take care of yourselves. Take care of each other. And listen to good music as much as you can. I think that's the most important thing we can do. Well, something like that.

0: Good afternoon, Brattleboro. 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I'm DJ Fern. You're you, and we are here for now, here for the next hour, to listen to some tunes that feel good to listen to. The only thread of impermanence is that what feels good to listen to changes every moment, so we've got a bit of an eclectic playlist. Just a moment to listen to the theme song, recorded and performed and written by yours truly and Liam Johnson and Maya Gilmore. To remind you...
1: No board.
0: Ooh, wrong button. That's fun. In any case, Hummingbird by Maya Gilmore, Liam Johnson, and yours truly.

All right, we've got an hour of music coming up, less of the musings and more, but we'll start with Build Me Up From Bones by Sarah DeRose off of the album of the same title.

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0: Pump Up the Jam by the Swing Growers. High Low from Tune Yards, from the movie soundtrack of a movie I have not yet seen. I don't know if anyone else has gone out to see I Love Boosters. It's by a creator who I loved. Forget the name of it now, but another movie that they made and was just shown the soundtrack today and was having a lot of fun with it. 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
0: 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We've gotten into a bit of a fun and funky vibe. We'll bring it back with some bluegrass. This is Billy String's newest song, If You're Gonna Be Dumb, You Gotta Be Tough.

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But if they gave medals for honky-tonk wars, hell, I'd keep mine in my chest of drawers. 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

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Oh, the way I hear the melody, the waves bring clarity running through me. 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

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This is WVEW LP Brattleboro 107.7 FM, your community radio station. I'm DJ Fern, wrapping up an hour of programming here. If you're tuning in live on Monday, coming up at 5 o'clock is Democracy Now! And if you're listening to the rebroadcast on Wednesday, Post-Punk Romantics should be coming up next. And you can also always access an archive of this show for 2 weeks after it broadcasts, and that's easy to find on wvew.org. This last set of music, you heard If You're Gonna Be Dumb, You Gotta Be Tough by Billy Strings, King of Hearts by My Gay Banjo, One Evening by Feist, Diamonds on the Soles of Her Shoes by Paul Simon, Till My Heart Stops by The Beths, It Runs Through Me, Tom Misch and De La Soul, and this is, of course, No Ordinary Love by Sade, which will take you to the end of the hour. I'll be back next Monday virtually. I'll be across the ocean sending some tunes and etc. through the magic of computer and internet. But in any case, take good care. Enjoy the weather. Enjoy being in community, however that shows up for you. And I'll be back next week.

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1: The question before us now is how much more can we accomplish together? Can we turn over a new leaf? Can we change relations in the Middle East permanently? Or do we go back to doing things the old way, which is not our preference, but is certainly very much something that can happen?
0: Vice President J.D. Vance and Iranian negotiators met in Switzerland Sunday to formally begin a new round of talks after signing a framework agreement to end the war. We'll speak with Behrouz Ghamari Tabrizi. He was on death row at the notorious Evin prison in Iran. And we'll talk to Pulitzer Prize-winning journalist Spencer Ackerman. His latest piece is headlined Iran's Forever Leverage. Then to London. Prime Minister Keir Starmer announces he's stepping down.
2: Every decision I've taken has been about putting the country I love first. That is why I will resign as leader of the Labour Party.
0: We'll speak to Starmer's former mentor, renowned human rights attorney Jeffrey Robertson. We'll talk about the political upheaval and Palestine activists who took on the Ilbi. His latest piece for The Key is headlined Punishing Protest as Terrorism. And finally, in another victory for right-wing forces in Latin America, Colombia has elected Alvarado de la Espriella as its new president.
3: Gracias, Colombia, por ese respaldo.
4: Thank you, Colombia, for that support. Thank you for choosing us. You will not regret it. The homeland miracle will become a reality, and we, together with you and God's help, will rebuild the homeland and take it to the place of greatness it deserves.
0: We'll go to Colombia for the latest. All that and more coming up. Welcome to Democracy Now!, democracynow.org, The War and Peace Report. I'm Amy Goodman. Mediators from Pakistan and Qatar say the U.S. and Iran made, quote, encouraging progress, end quote, during 18 hours of negotiations in Switzerland, where the two sides agreed to a roadmap towards reaching a final deal within 60 days. Last week, the U.S. and Iran officially signed a memorandum of understanding aimed at ending the war in Iran, which President Trump began in late February. Vice President J.D. Vance headed the U.S. delegation. Iran's parliament speaker, Mohammed Bakar Ghalibaf, led the Iranian delegation. On Sunday, Vance said the U.S. wants to turn over a new leaf with Iran.
1: What the president has asked us to do is turn over a new leaf, to transform our relationship with the people of Iran and to extend an outstretched hand that says to the people of Iran that if your leadership is willing to give up being a driver of regional instability, if they are willing to give up nuclear weapons ambitions for the long term, then the United States is willing to fundamentally transform our relationship with that country. That is certainly our goal.
0: The talks took place despite new threats from President Trump. On Sunday, he posted a message online reading, quote, Iran must immediately stop their highly paid proxies in Lebanon from causing trouble. If they don't, we'll hit Iran very hard again, just like we did last week, only harder. Three exclamation points. On Saturday, Iran announced it was closing the Strait of Hormuz again after Israel killed 83 people in Lebanon. On Friday, Israel said it would agree to a new ceasefire in Lebanon, but Israel's refusing to end its occupation of southern Lebanon, where Hezbollah killed four Israeli soldiers Friday. Residents of southern Lebanon have decried the ongoing Israeli attacks. This is Abbas Ezzedine in the town of Barish, where Israel struck a three-story building.
5: There was an airstrike this morning on this house. It was targeted by Israeli warplanes at 8:30 a.m. People were sleeping inside, children, a woman, her two children and her husband, and a young civilian. They were all civilians, sleeping peacefully in their home. It was supposed to be a ceasefire yesterday from the Israeli enemy.
0: In other news from Lebanon, the acclaimed conservationist Mona Khalil has died after being wounded in an Israeli strike on her home 2 weeks ago. The 76-year-old spent years trying to protect endangered sea turtles in Lebanon's Mediterranean coastline. Israel's continuing to attack Gaza despite the so-called ceasefire. Earlier today, an Israeli drone killed a high school student who was on her way to take a test in Gaza City. On Saturday, Israeli strikes killed at least six people, including two children and Ahmed Wisha, a cameraman with Al Jazeera. Wisha's brother Mohammed also worked for Al Jazeera and was killed in an Israeli strike in April. Since October 2023, Israel's killed over 260 journalists in Gaza, including at least 12 working for Al Jazeera. On Sunday, mourners gathered in Deir al-Balah to remember Ahmed Wisha. This is Al Jazeera correspondent Talal al-Awruki.
6: The Israeli occupation deliberately assassinates journalists, largely and directly, during its war of extermination, in a clear attempt to suppress images, prevent the dissemination of the message, and to conceal the massacres and atrocities committed against the Palestinian people here in the Gaza Strip.
0: In Britain, Keir Starmer's resigned as prime minister and leader of the Labour Party over mounting pressure from within his own party. Starmer spoke earlier today.
2: The question my party is asking now is whether I am best placed to lead us into the next general election. I have heard the answer of my parliamentary party to that question, and I accept that answer with good grace. Every decision I've taken has been about putting the country I love first. That is why I will resign as leader of the Labour Party.
0: Starmer's announcement paves the way for Britain to have its seventh leader in 10 years. Former Manchester mayor, newly elected Labour MP Andy Burnham, is widely expected to become the next prime minister. We'll have more on this story later in the broadcast. In Colombia, a Trump-backed far-right lawyer has declared victory in Sunday's presidential runoff to replace Gustavo Petro, with over 99.9% of the vote counted. Abelardo de la Espriella has 49.7% of the vote. The leftist Senator Ivan Cepeda has 48.7%. Abelardo de la Espriella is a political novice who rose to prominence representing right-wing paramilitary groups. Cepeda is a prominent human rights defender and legislator. His father was assassinated by right-wing U.S.-backed paramilitary groups in 1994. Cepeda spoke to supporters on Sunday.
7: Once the official canvass takes place and its final result is produced and the corresponding verifications have been carried out, we will recognize the official result that emerges from that scrutiny process.
0: If the election results are confirmed, Colombia would become the latest Latin American country to shift to the right, joining Argentina, El Salvador, Chile, Bolivia, and possibly Peru, where Keiko Fujimori appears on track to win the election. Bolivia's right-wing president, Rodrigo Paz, has declared a state of emergency and has deployed the military to end weeks of indigenous and union-led protests. Protesters had set up road blockades across the country, calling for Paz's resignation and an end to austerity measures. Former Bolivian President Evo Morales has backed the protest movement.
8: In my view, this is a rebellion by the indigenous movement against the neoliberal model and against the neocolonial state. As time goes by, the government has moved faster. It has tried to implement it, even without authority. In December, it already issued a supreme decree to put the entire neoliberal model in place.
0: In news from Cuba, lawmakers have passed sweeping economic changes that could lead to the privatization of much of Cuba's socialist economy. The move comes after intense U.S. pressure and threats by President Trump to take over Cuba. In recent months, the U.S. has blocked nearly all oil shipments from reaching Cuba. This is on top of the U.S. embargo that dates back to the early 60s. Cuba's Prime Minister Manuel Moreno Cruz spoke Thursday.
4: These are proposals to confront the crisis, opening a transformative window that, if not implemented now, could bring irreversible political and social consequences. But I want to reiterate that these transformations do not represent a departure from the socialist project. On the contrary, they follow the logic of its own development.
0: In other news from Cuba, former Vice President Marido Valdez Menendez has died at the age of 94. He was a close ally of Fidel and Raul Castro and was a key figure in the Cuban Revolution. Salazar Sur, the president of the Islamic Society of Milwaukee, Wisconsin's largest mosque, has been released from an ICE jail in Indiana after being detained for nearly 3 months. Sarsour is a Palestinian-born community leader. He spoke to supporters on Thursday.
9: Because great people like you and people of freedom that stood with justice, that's why I'm back. I owe this to my community, to again people of freedom like JPP and other organizations who did great work standing for justice.
0: Salazar Sur have lived in the United States for over 30 years. In Newark, New Jersey, a Father's Day vigil was held outside the privately run for-profit ICE jail known as Delaney Hall Sunday. Families and supporters held signs reading, quote, "Free the dads, close the camps," unquote. The vigil was disrupted when a red sports car entering the facility struck a female protester who was waving an upside-down U.S. flag. Demonstrators said they believe the driver of the car was an employee of the GEO Group, that for-profit private prison company that operates the ICE jail. Soon after, ICE agents deployed pepper spray and mace on the crowd. The U.S. State Department has announced it'll stop funding HIV and AIDS programs in South Africa, where more than 8 million people live with HIV, the highest number of any country in the world. A State Department official justified the decision by citing, quote, "South Africa's failure to make demonstrable progress on policy requests by the administration," unquote. President Trump has falsely claimed there's a white genocide taking place in South Africa. Trump has also overhauled U.S. asylum policy by pausing all asylum requests from around the world except for white South Africans. And President Trump, without offering any evidence, has claimed vandals are responsible for turning the newly renovated Lincoln Memorial reflecting pool green instead of dark blue. Last week, the Washington Post reported the reflecting pool contained more algae than at any recorded point in June over the past 5 years. In addition, a newly painted blue liner has begun to peel. In recent days, authorities have arrested several people for touching parts of the reflecting pool, including David Hearn, a 67-year-old former Olympic canoe racer who was arrested, handcuffed, and held for 5 hours after stopping by the pool during a 64-mile bike ride. Hearn denied committing vandalism and described his arrest as, quote, "arbitrary, capricious prosecution," unquote. And those are some of the headlines. This is Democracy Now!, democracynow.org, The War and Peace Report. I'm Amy Goodman. Mediators from Pakistan and Qatar say the U.S. and Iran made encouraging progress during 18 hours of negotiations in Switzerland, where the two sides agreed to a roadmap towards reaching a final deal within 60 days. Vice President J.D. Vance headed the U.S. delegation. Iran's parliament speaker, Mohammad Bakr Ghalibaf, led the Iranian delegation. On Sunday, Vance said the U.S. wants to turn over a new leaf with Iran.
1: What the president has asked us to do is turn over a new leaf, to transform our relationship with the people of Iran and to extend an outstretched hand that says to the people of Iran that if your leadership is willing to give up being a driver of regional instability, if they are willing to give up nuclear weapons ambitions for the long term, then the United States is willing to fundamentally transform our relationship with that country. That is certainly our goal.
0: The talks took place despite new threats from President Trump. On Sunday, Trump posted a message online reading, quote, Iran must immediately stop their highly paid proxies in Lebanon from causing trouble. If they don't, we'll hit Iran very hard, just like we did last week, only harder. 3 exclamation points. On Saturday, Iran announced it was closing the Strait of Hormuz after Israel killed 83 people in Lebanon. On Friday, Israel said it would agree to a new ceasefire in Lebanon, but is also refusing to end its occupation of southern Lebanon, where Hezbollah killed 4 Israeli soldiers Friday. For more on these latest developments, we're joined by 2 guests. Behrouz Ghamari Tabrizi is a fellow at the Center for Place, Culture and Politics at the CUNY Graduate Center. He was previously professor and chair of the Department of Near Eastern Studies at Princeton University. In the 1980s, he was on death row in Iran's notorious Evin prison. His latest book, just out this year, is titled The Long War on Iran, New Events, Old Questions. And we're joined here in New York by the Pulitzer Prize-winning reporter Spencer Ackerman, author of Reign of Terror, How the 9/11 Era Destabilized America and Produced Trump, and writes the Forever Wars newsletter. His latest piece is headlined Iran's Forever Leverage. Let's start with you, Spencer. Your assessment of where the U.S. and Iran have come to in their negotiations.
10: We've reached an astonishing point, a point that reflects how thoroughly the United States has lost this foolhardy war that the U.S. and Israel launched in February. If you'll remember, back then, there was never any consideration that Iran would close one of the world's most important economic waterways. Right now, unlike anything the United States or Israel thought it would achieve in this war, that is the main issue driving absolutely everything else. And it's the main issue that's prompted the United States to essentially give away the store. Unlike the JCPOA, the nuclear deal in 2015 that the Obama administration negotiated with Iran, this memorandum of understanding that the U.S. and Iran have signed to kick off a 60-day period of negotiations only in some aspects covers the nuclear file. What it mostly does is lay out a roadmap to a regional transformation that would have been astonishing previously to imagine. The United States is committing in this document, this signed document, to transform its military posture in the Middle East, to end all forms of sanctions on Iran, not in the staggered manner that the 2015 accord did, but apparently right now, the Iranians can sell oil, make money off of their oil supplies right now. And more fundamentally, the U.S. and Iran are now looking toward a new reality in which Iran's power has been demonstrated against what had been not just the reigning superpower in the world, but the driving force of Middle Eastern security.
0: I want to go to the Iranian President Masoud Pezeshkian speaking Sunday.
11: We will not give up our rights to enrichment, and they, too, will be forced to accept it. You all know what the so-called president of the United States was saying. He has made a complete 180-degree turn. He was saying that Iran must surrender unconditionally. Iran has no right to do this. It has no right to do that. Then he gave a speech and said that Iran has the right to do this. It has the right to possess this. In other words, he has reversed himself 180 degrees compared to his previous positions, and has accepted that they cannot ignore our rights.
0: That's the Iranian president. Can you talk about the U.S. spin and go further into the details and how what has been accomplished at this point compares to what President Obama accomplished back in 2015?
10: Right. So you heard the vice president talk about how Iran has to transform its behavior, how its proxy support for militias like Hezbollah has to end. That's not actually in the MOU. The memorandum itself really puts the onus on the United States to both end its sanctions, all sorts of sanctions on Iran, secondary sanctions, which basically means the customers, the consumers of Iranian oil have sanctions on them as well. And as well, it makes the United States sort of responsible for Israel withdrawing from Lebanon, which the Israelis are not agreeing to do at this point. The actual terms itself, we should be cautious on. I would not be surprised if what happened and the reason why this accord is so tilted in the memorandum of understanding toward the Iranian position is not only because Iran demonstrated it can withstand the United States in the war, but because the Trump administration needed this agreement so badly to reassure markets, to reassure, in particular, energy markets, and to get that energy flowing, that very likely the negotiators, Steve Witkoff and Jared Kushner, just needed to give Iran basically the terms of the agreement in order to show that this process would, in fact, move forward. But right now, what's ended up is that the terms of this agreement are overwhelmingly tilted toward Iran.
0: I want to bring Behrouz into this conversation, Behrouz Ghamari Tabrizi. You yourself were held and have been in prison on death row in Iran. You don't have a lot of sympathy. You didn't for the, to say the least, the Iranian regime. Now a professor at CUNY, before that at Princeton. But can you talk about how that regime has changed? Who is in power right now? What the U.S. has done in changing that regime?
12: First, thank you for having me again in the program. I think this was a war that was doomed from the beginning, and it was exactly because of a total misunderstanding of the Islamic Republic power structure. And this misunderstanding and ignorance about the power structure in Iran was partially promoted by the Israelis and American intelligence, and partially basically put forward by the mass media in the U.S. The misunderstanding was that, you know, you decapitate the state and then it falls apart. And the reality after 3 or 4 days of war basically undermined that kind of understanding. And the second thing, the second misunderstanding was that the relationship between the Iranian people and their state. And it is true that there is large segments of society are opposing the state in Iran, and they've shown their grievances in many different forms, and they were repressed and massacred by the Iranian government. But at the same time, that relationship did not translate into organizing to overthrow the state after the beginning of the war. And we saw that how people rallied around the flag and despite their opposition to the state, they supported the war efforts that was organized by the Islamic Republic. And the third issue was that miscalculating the Iranian military power. And I want to borrow from Mao Zedong and his his notion of paper tiger. And for many years, Americans thought that Iran is a paper tiger, and they're sort of seen formidable, threatening, and powerful. And while in actuality, they're weak and ineffectual. And in practice, they showed that not only they were not a paper tiger, but they were willing to withstand these attacks and in a very twisted way, show that Americans seem like a paper tiger more than Iranians. And last but not least, the Iranians, the Islamic Republic always threaten that if there is a war against them, they're going to turn that into a regional war and force a global war. And the U.S. administration, President Trump and others, they thought that this is only a meaningless threat. And in practice, they did that and showed a particularly surprising resilience and survived this attack. And I think that the way now it's working and diplomatically, politically, the Islamic Republic focused on creating a rift between Israel and the U.S. And I think possibly along with their successes in the war front, politically, that was one of the most successful projects that they followed. And as we see today, that rift between the U.S. and Israel is deepening. And for the first time, we see this kind of the political attacks and criticism on Israeli government that has been quite unprecedented. And the other thing that the Iranians did, they shifted their position on Lebanon from supporting their allies, particularly Hezbollah in Lebanon, to defending Lebanese sovereignty. And I think that was also a very successful campaign. And that's how we see all those points are reflected in this 14-point memorandum of understanding, which, to as Spencer said, this is a document of capitulation on the American part, because this is actually an unconditional surrender, because I don't see any parts of this agreement that shows any concession on the Iranian part, except their commitment not to develop nuclear weapons, which was a commitment they made more than 20 years ago.
0: Spencer Ackerman.
10: Excellent points by Behrouz, as always. I would just want to remind everyone, you know, zoom out a little bit. The war in February began as a way, supposedly, for the United States to extract a stronger position in nuclear negotiations. The United States had launched nuclear negotiations with the Iranians pretextually to bomb them. And now what's happened is the Iranians have not only withstood that, they have fundamentally transformed the United States' position in the Middle East. The Iranians have cratered the air bases, destroyed the radar systems that protected those air bases, and have held at risk the energy and other critical infrastructure data center facilities around the Gulf states that hosted the United States' military presence, made those U.S. allies in the Gulf think very seriously about whether the United States' military umbrella actually defends them, to the point that in the memorandum of understanding, the Iranians have extracted, at least on paper for now, we'll see how this is implemented, a commitment from the United States to move its military posture further away from Iranian territory. What that actually means in practice, we'll have to await. Whether this is, you know, an insincere commitment, we'll have to await, or whether this is actually, you know, compelled, as is, you know, on some level quite likely, as it's a material reality, derivative of the fact that Iran basically destroyed a whole lot of these bases, have now made the U.S. military posture in Iran not the strength that the United States thought, not the anchor that the United States thought it had in the region, but fundamentally a point of weakness, something that the Iranians can leverage against the U.S., not vice versa. That's a fundamental transformation.
0: And can you talk about how U.S.-Israeli relations are shifting? You have Vance saying recently to the New York Times, you're speaking to about Israel, you're a country of 9 million people. You can't just kill your way out of solving every single national security problem that you have.
10: Yes, anti-Zionist champion J.D. Vance, of all things. I don't really believe that it's actually sincere. One thing that you always want to look at when you see people on the right criticize Israel is whether they actually support Palestine or not. That's typically the critical distinction here. But more fundamentally, Iran has, in addition to the way that it's turned the American military presence in the Middle East from a strength to a weakness, so it's done with the U.S.-Israel alliance. It is placing a wedge between those two allies. Most importantly, the memorandum of understanding that the U.S. and Iran signs talks about the territorial integrity and sovereignty of Lebanon. As Behrouz pointed out, that is a mechanism to say that unless the U.S. There's a major difference of opinion between the U.S. and Israel here, which I'll talk about in a second. But unless the U.S. compels Israel to cease its devastation of Lebanon.
0: I mean, on Friday, Israel killed 83 people alone in Lebanon.
10: That's correct. And then what did Iran do? Iran ordered the Strait of Hormuz shut. It is using leverage that previously it never had employed against the United States, let alone the U.S.-Israel alliance. I think if there's a weakness in the memorandum of understanding in terms of how it places this wedge between the U.S. and Israel over Lebanon, it's that it doesn't mention Palestine. It doesn't mention Gaza. Israel has killed 1,000 Palestinians since the October ceasefire. This memorandum of understanding is silent on that. So that's really one weak point that we can look at as a measure of criticism. But now it's basically holding the United States responsible. It's holding the quote-unquote peace right now, the ceasefire between the U.S. and Iran, hostage to the U.S. ability to rein in Israel. Whether that actually happens is going to depend on, to a great degree, on the difference between, you know, Vance's interpretation of this as a proxy for the Trump interpretation of this and the Israeli interpretation of this. The Israeli interpretation is that right now what it's done, the MOU has done, is freeze Israeli military positions in Lebanon in place. The Iranian position, and it's trying to see what the United States will do about this, is say, no, it means the Israelis have to withdraw from Lebanon and cease bombing it. We're seeing right now is that Iran has, through its throttling of the Strait of Hormuz, enormous leverage to produce pain on not just the United States, but global markets. And we're going to await how the Iranians will ultimately play that card when it comes to Lebanon fully.
0: And finally, let me put this question to Behrouz Ghamari Tabrizi, and that is the response inside Iran of everyday people, many of whom are dissidents. I mean, with the first day, the U.S. Tomahawk missile strike on the girls' school in Manab in southern Iran that killed at least something like 175 people, mainly primary school girls. Has this shifted public opinion in Iran? And are now the Iran Revolutionary Guard Corps in charge?
12: We actually don't know who exactly is in charge. And Revolutionary Guards always played a key role in political decision-making and controlling the country's economy. So that continues to be the case. With how much that has changed, we need to wait and see how the post-war governance unfolds. The inside the country, Iranians, are in a kind of a waiting mode to see how, for example, this $300 billion reconstruction fund is going to be appropriated and who's going to be a part of the conversation about its allocation, what projects get priority, and how the government is going to create some sort of context to relieve that economic pressure that people are dealing with every day, and every day is becoming harder and harder for people to survive under these hardship, economic hardship. And of course, I think that Iranians are not in one voice. There are so many different voices. As Spencer mentioned, there are also voices that are skeptical of the fact that the Palestinian question is absent in the memorandum, and also people who are thinking that how can we trust Americans this time? Because this happened, this is a pattern that they agree on some frame of work, they agree on resolving their differences, and in the middle of that, suddenly the U.S. and Israelis change the game and attack Iranians. And I've heard many sort of voices inside the country that whether the government, the state, should trust this time that the Americans are sincere about turning a page and rethinking their relations with the Iranian government.
0: 30 seconds, Spencer Ackerman.
10: we shouldn't think of this as the end of anything. We shouldn't even necessarily think of it as the beginning of the end. What we have is an inauguration of a new period in U.S., Iran, and indeed global relations. Because Iran, now that it knows that it can leverage the closure or the throttling of the Strait of Hormuz, will never give that up, now that they know that the Americans can't transform that equation militarily. We should probably get used to a prolonged period of bombing, retrenchment, closure, and so forth. And that's probably going to look like the scope of the new reality going forward, whatever happens with these negotiations.
0: Well, I want to thank you both for joining us. Spencer Ackerman, Pulitzer Prize-winning reporter, author of the Forever Wars newsletter, his latest piece, Iran's Forever Leverage. And thank you so much to Behrouz Ghamari Tabrizi, fellow at the Center for Place, Culture and Politics at the CUNY Graduate Center, imprisoned in Iran in the 80s at the notorious Evin prison on death row there. His latest book just out, The Long War in Iran, New Events, Old Questions. He was speaking to us from Camden, Maine. Coming up, British Prime Minister Keir Starmer has resigned. We'll talk to his former mentor, the renowned human rights attorney Jeffrey Robertson, about this latest news and the crackdown in the UK on Palestine solidarity activists labeled terrorists. Stay with us.

0: third time by Farrell Foster performing at the Brooklyn Folk Festival. This is Democracy Now!, democracynow.org. I'm Amy Goodman. We go now to Britain, where Keir Starmer's announced his resignation as prime minister and leader of the Labour Party following growing pressure from within the Labour Party to step down. Starmer spoke earlier today.
1: The chance to change the lives of millions of people for the better. That's what I came into politics for. 6 years ago, I inherited a Labour Party that was politically, financially, and morally bankrupt. I was told time and time again that my party was finished, that we were consigned to history, that a majority at the general election, let alone a landslide majority, was impossible. But we proved those people wrong, because we changed our party, ripping out the poison of anti-Semitism, restoring trust on the economy, defence and national security, and becoming a party that once again stood proudly with, not against, our national flag.
0: Starmer's election as prime minister in 2024 ended more than a decade of conservative rule in the UK. But during his time in office, he's faced mounting opposition over his embrace of austerity measures and a cost of living crisis in Britain, as well as his crackdown on Palestinian solidarity protesters. Starmer's announcement paves the way for Britain to have its seventh leader in 10 years. Former Manchester mayor, newly elected Labour MP Andy Burnham, is widely expected to become the next prime minister. However, some leaders of the British left have warned Burnham may do little to shift from Starmer's policies. British MP Jeremy Corbyn, who led the Labour Party from 2015 to 2020, said Burnham's

0: who worked at the law firm for nearly two decades. Jeffrey Robertson is also a former U.N. judge who ran the U.N. War Crimes Court in Sierra Leone. His most recent book is titled World of War Crimes, Eyeless in Gaza and Beyond. Jeffrey Robertson, before we ask you about Britain's crackdown on Palestine solidarity activists, the so-called Elbit 4, we want to get your response to today's announcement by the prime minister that he is stepping down.
1: Well, there is a connection, you know. I advised him over the weekend that if he had the numbers, if he didn't have the numbers, he should do a deal with Burnham, who is the obvious favorite to succeed him because he's a bit more charismatic than Keir, who's a bit dull for the public taste. But if he had didn't have the numbers, he shouldn't resign, but rather do a deal with Burnham that he became his foreign minister, because Keir Starmer, in my view, has been absolutely brilliant as prime minister dealing with foreign affairs, most importantly, of course, dealing with Donald Trump. And he has not conceded to Trump. He has not joined in the illegality of the invasion of Iran, as Trump was insisting. He's kept the distance and kept Britain out of the war crimes that Trump has tried to pull it into. So for that reason, I hope he stays on in that capacity. But we don't know. If he had the numbers, I advised him to make a speech accepting that he'd made several mistakes, which he has. He has, for example, in relation to the left and the left wing of the Labour Party, if you like, the beating heart of the party, they don't know or don't accept the need ever for economic austerity, but they have got the heart and soul of what is traditionally the Labour Party, and they were upset by his support for Israel. In particular, they were upset by his prohibition on any protest from Palestine Action, a group that is protests about Israeli attacks on Palestine. And he had them banned and had over 3,000 people are now awaiting trial for holding up banners saying that they support Palestine Action. So that kind of thing lost him popularity in the Labour Party. It was his attack on the left, his throwing out of the Labour Party Jeremy Corbyn, who led it for several years, and Keir was one of his ministers, that just wasn't seen as just. So if he moved a little more to the left, and he may well have kept the party on side, but I think he really lost support in the party because he was perceived as too right-wing for it, and because he was too boring. He lacked charisma, everyone went around saying. And this from a party whose most uncharismatic leader was Clement Attlee, just after the war, had no charisma whatsoever, but did the great things that Britain now boasts of, like the National Health Service and so forth. So it's sad that charisma is now a quantity for leading the Labour Party, but there it is.
0: You've been fierce in it, criticizing governments like the U.S. and Britain as well for its approach to Israel and Palestine.

0: And you specifically talk about what's happened to Palestine Action. Last week, four Palestine Action activists in Britain were sentenced as terrorists over their involvement in a 2024 protest and raid on a factory operated by one of Israel's largest arms manufacturers, Elbit Systems. In May, the four activists known as the Elbit Four were found guilty of criminal damage for destroying property at the Elbit facility. But unbeknownst to lawyers or the jury, the judge in the case added a terrorism component to the case months earlier. It's the first time a judge has issued terrorism sentencing enhancements on people who are not actually charged with or convicted of terrorism. Their prison sentences range from 4 to over 7 years. They must also legally register to a law enforcement terrorist surveillance system for 15 years following their release from prison. Palestine Action co-founder Huda Amiri told Navarra Media in response, this is the first case and therefore the test case for trying to convict activists as terrorists using a manipulated court process. So, Jeffrey Robertson, you just wrote a piece for the new magazine, The Key, headlined Punishing Protest as Terrorism. Can you explain the significance of what happened in this case and put it in the context of your new book, World of War Crimes, Eyeless in Gaza and Beyond?
1: Well, it goes like this. For several centuries, Britain's democracy has been affected, influenced, improved by protests, protests for the vote. The vote for women came about because of quite violent protests. And the vote generally, I mean, we go back and look at the way protest movements of one sort or another, particularly in America, were actually led by people who were devoted Democrats. And now we have a situation where, thanks to a law passed by the Conservative government, not by Labour, recently, a few years ago, that sentencing cases where you have quite ordinary crimes that protesters often commit, like criminal damage, usually dealt with by a fine or a 18-month sentence if the damage was bad, is now can be coupled by the judge, not the jury, but the judge can, if he decides in his own mind that they're terrorists, He can make them go to prison for a lot longer, be labeled as terrorists, be discriminated against in prison. All sorts of bad things can happen to these young, usually, and sincere, but maybe headstrong protesters, because although they're all they want to do is to change the attitude of the British government, which was very slow in complaining about the massive killings in Gaza. That's all they want to do. And yet that is at ground. This judge the other day dealing with four protesters who smashed up a little bit of Elbit, the drone manufacturers, this judge secretly decided that they were terrorists and so could do all those harsh things to them. And that, I think, is one matter which needs to be sorted, because we have Mr. Vance coming over and telling us how we get things wrong. And this would be a good example of, because it's quite contrary to our idea of justice, that anyone should be sent to prison for long periods and have all this discrimination against them when they haven't been convicted by a jury.
0: I wanted to end by just naming, I just wanted to name the Elbit Four, as they are known, and who they are. Leona Cameo, 30 years old, a nursery school teacher. Samuel Corner, 23 years old, and Fatima Rajwani, both 21-year-old students. And Charlotte Head, 30 years old, a domestic abuse caseworker. Jeffrey Robertson, I want to thank you very much for being with us. Renowned human rights lawyer, founding head of the law firm Doughty Street Chambers, most recent piece for the new magazine, The Key, we will link to, called Punishing Protest as Terrorism. His most recent book, World of War Crimes, Eyeless in Gaza and Beyond. Coming up, we go to Colombia, where a narrow victory in Sunday's runoff presidential election, the right-wing millionaire Trump-backed candidate Abelardo de la Espriella has won. Stay with us.

0: is this headline from
1: Never Buy the Sun by Billy Bragg. This is Democracy Now!, democracynow.org. I'm Amy Goodman. We end today's show in Colombia, where the right-wing Trump-backed candidate, Abelardo de la Esperia, has clinched a narrow victory in Sunday's runoff presidential election, defeating the leftist Senator Ivan Cepeda. An initial ballot count shows de la Esperia received about 49.7% of the vote, while Cepeda, who's an ally of current Colombian President Gustavo Petro, trailed by only some quarter of a million votes at 48.7%. The results must still be verified with a final review of the ballots. Thousands of people reportedly took to the streets of Bogota and Cali Sunday night, some denouncing U.S. meddling in the election. Cepeda spoke last night, called on Colombia election officials to scrutinize the initial results during the ballot verification process. He had this message for his supporters.
2: Nuestro más sincero.
3: We extend our most sincere, profound, and heartfelt appreciation and gratitude to the 12.7 million Colombians whose support at the polls reinforces our conviction that profound democratic social change in Colombian society is entirely possible.
1: Ivan Cepeda is a prominent human rights defender who'd vowed to continue Petro's progressive agenda and to negotiate peace with Colombia's armed groups. His father was assassinated by right-wing U.S.-backed paramilitary groups in 1994. In contrast, de la Esperia is a millionaire businessman and lawyer who ran a fear-mongering, tough-on-crime campaigns, promised to build mega-prisons, inspired by El Salvador's authoritarian president, Nayib Bukele, to bomb narco-terrorist camps, quote-unquote, and to abandon Petro's peace efforts. De la Esperia's reported victory is also a win for U.S. President Trump and his administration, as his administration intervenes across Latin America, waging an intensifying so-called war on drugs, in which even Colombia's current president, Petro, has been a target of after he faced false accusations and threats from Trump. Following news of de la Esperia's victory, Trump wrote on social media, he won big, unquote, despite threatening to, quote, disembowel the left throughout his campaign. De la Esperia shifted his tone last night while speaking in Colombia.
2: Voy a gobernar para todos.
3: I will govern for all Colombians. For those who voted for me and for those who chose another candidate. There will be no winners or losers. There will be no reprisals, no persecution, because in a democracy, there are no irreconcilable enemies. There are compatriots who think differently.
1: De la Esperia refers to himself as the Tiger. He's a lawyer and political newcomer. For more, we go to Cali, Colombia, where we're joined by Manuel Rosenthal, longtime Colombian physician and activist. He's been exiled several times for his political activities. Dr. Rosenthal is part of the group Pueblos en Camino, or People on the Path. Manuel, protests have taken place in Cali. Please describe what's happening on the ground and how Colombians are responding to the election news.
4: Well, thank you, Amy. Now, the situation is tense, but it's also calm. And it's calm because of the speech, part of which you presented, of Ivan Cepeda last night, calling for calm and for... So there were some peaceful mobilizations yesterday, but the situation is tense, has been very tense, but it's calm now, and we have to see what happens. Of course, most of us, me included, feel a tremendous hangover after this result. But let me tell you, after your introduction, what this election is about and was about, and it's beyond Colombia, it's from Colombia. Two projects that are playing, confronting themselves through the electoral process from Colombia, but not only in Colombia. One represented by Ivan Cepeda, social reforms, human rights, progressive government, justice, and the fight against corruption and crime and for peace. The most decent candidate you can find with a transparent trajectory. On the other hand, de la Esperia clearly represents a criminal approach to politics, lying, propaganda, coordination and collusion with criminal narco-trafficking restriction of rights and money laundering, and how these two projects confront each other electorally, and how the criminal project is winning. The context of this, of course, is what you mentioned, a link between local to regional to national mafias, where drug trafficking, legal and illegal control of territories and resources are producing wealth and transferring it to the North. That in coordination with the Monroe Doctrine, the Shield of the Americas, and the U.S. project linked to drug trafficking with the pretext of attacking it while bombing boats in the Caribbean and so on. So this project is now labeled as an outsider project. It's a mafia-type project, criminal project from the ground up, taking over a new state and then defeating a progressive institutional state-based democratic process.
1: Manuel, we just have less than a minute. What does this mean for the peace process?
4: It's a horrendous perspective. We expect to have military operations and a U.S. intervention within the country. We expect to have human rights abuses. We expect to have militarization, and it's all for the extraction of resources and the link of drug trafficking to the U.S. government, U.S. interests, and global mafias.
1: Manuel Rosenthal, we're going to continue the discussion and post online at democracynow.org and also have a conversation in Spanish, and we'll post it online. Manuel Rosenthal's longtime Colombian physician and activist, exiled several times, part of Pueblos en Camino, or People on the Path. That does it for our show. Tomorrow, June 23rd at 7:30, the film about Democracy Now!, Steal the Story, Please!, will be playing at the IFC here in New York City. There will be a Q&A after. I'll be with the directors, Carl Diehl and Tia Lesson. The moderator will be Elliot Page. You can check our website at democracynow.org. That does it for our show. I'm Amy Goodman for another edition of Democracy Now!
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Oh, I'm running. 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Father Time is on my trail. I feel him breathing down my neck. Good God, he's right up on my tail. I know that man is out to get me, getting closer every day. I ain't got a chance in hell that I can make my getaway. I feel him steady gaining on me, but he's running in my tracks. That line keeps moving up, I got no time for looking back. That's why I'm running. Father Time is on my trail. I feel him breathing down my neck. Good God, he's right up on my tail. 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I swear it's tough just keeping score. All kind of people's dying that ain't never died before. That's why I'm running. Father Time is on my trail. I feel him breathing down my neck. Good God, he's right up on my tail.

have done my share of loving, but I still got more to spare. 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Now I'm all broke down and gray, man. I'm almost out of time, that's why I'm running. Father Time is on my trail. I'm feeling breathing down my neck. Good God, he's right up on my tail.

Welcome to Blue Monday here on WVEWLP 107.7 FM, Brattleboro Community Radio. I'm your host in the evening, Junior X, the world's foremost authority on alien implantation, owner of the keys to the universe, sitting right here in a titanium buckyball, floating 60 feet above the console, protected by uranium purchased from the Hillary Clinton Foundation at the Pedophilia Pizzeria down in Washington, D.C. And what you just heard was Rick Estrin and the Nightcats, I'm Running. And why don't we hear a little more of Rick Estrin right now? A tune called Resentment File.

Hey, fellas. Yeah. 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And these women ain't putting up with all that old stuff you used to try to get away with. 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I'm talking about the resentment file.

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0: Ooh, I'm gonna really stretch my limits. New sounds, new look, new gear, then I get

That was Rick Estrin and the Nightcats, Contemporary. And if you want a good laugh, you got to watch their video, which is on the internet for this particular song. Really good. And before that, we heard Resentment File. That's a file that every husband and wife keeps hidden to reach into when they need it. There's another guy who did a lot for the blues, and I celebrate him every year, and it's that time of year right now. And that's Bobby Robinson, who produced so many great records, and you're going to hear them right now. Starting off with this one here, Kansas City, Wilbur Harrison.

That was Dave Babyface Cortez, the Happy Organ. Before that, Elmore James, The Sky is Crying, and we started off with Kansas City, Wilbert Harrison. All of these records put out by Bobby Robinson, who was a great New York producer who also had a record store up on 125th Street in Harlem in New York City. And he did so many different kinds of records, but all of them with a great feel. He knew how to find good artists, and he knew how to make records. And here's another one, another great record done by him. It's called Number 9 Train, Tar Heel Slim.

That was Bobby Robinson's production of Wildcat Tamer, Tar Heel Slim. Before that, Tar Heel Slim, Number 9 Train. Tar Heel Slim had an amazing sound, kind of verging on rock and roll, verging on the blues. Just a great sound with a lot of beautiful reverb on there. 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Did things partnering with Atlantic Records, Sue Records, Fire Records, Fury Records. Born April 16th, 1917. Passed away January 7th, 2011. And some of the people he produced include some of the ones you heard, Wilbert Harrison, Dave Baby Cortez, Elmore James. Also Lee Dorsey, Gladys Knight and the Pips, King Curtis, Spoonie G, Flash and the Furious Five, Dougie Fresh. He's a guy who remained contemporary his whole life. And his record store only closed in 2008, only because they were going to raise the building that it was in. He also brought a lot of Arthur Crudup stuff to the fore, which of course influenced Elvis Presley. And so his productions were far-reaching in more than just one aspect of them. And I want to play you this tune now. Some of you have heard the original. Some of you might have heard James Cotton cover it. Bobby Marchand, There Is Something on Your Mind.

That was Bobby Marchand. What You Don't Know Won't Hurt You. Before that, There Is Something on Your Mind. We're going to keep going here with Arthur Crudup, one of the original purveyors of rock and roll tunes. And here's a tune called Rock Me Mama.

That was Mean Old Frisco Blues, Arthur Big Boy Crudup. Before that, Rock Me Mama. Of course, Crudup was a big influence on Elvis Presley. But Bobby Robinson liked vocal groups. And here's a tune that was produced by him, by Gladys Knight, Every Beat of My Heart.

Yeah, Fannie Mae, that was a big staple of the blues scene and the rhythm and blues scene. Every club you'd go to, people would be singing that song. Buster Brown, Fannie Mae. Before that, Yah-Yah, Lee Dorsey. We started off with Every Beat of My Heart, Gladys Knight. And once again, we're celebrating Bobby Robinson, who had a birthday on April 16th. He's no longer with us. But he not only produced vocal groups and old blues, but he also produced a lot of hip hop. And he recorded Grandmaster Flash and Spoonie G, Cool Moe Dee, Dougie Fresh. Just a guy who had an ear for music. And he had an A&R guy in the early days that also helped him out. A guy, I forgot the guy's name now. I'll have to look it up. This is what happens when you get older. But in any case, he was helped by a number of people, and he made a number of partnerships too, because people in other record companies, they trusted his judgment because he was having so many hits. Marshall Seahorn was the guy who was an A&R man that helped him sign some people. The Shirelles were also part of his stable of music. 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Name of the show is Blue Monday. Every Monday from 6 to 8 p.m. Eastern Standard Time, filling 2 hours with the blues and the blues infused. Try to bring you anything that I think will be of interest and will keep your feet tapping and keep your mood good, or get your mood way down, because there's some down home low-down blues on this show, too. For those of you who are feeling miserable, it's always good to hear some low-down blues to lift you up. And here's some low-down blues right now from Elmore James, Rolling and Tumbling.

got me.

Oh, yeah. One of my favorites of Elmore James. That is Low Down. Something Inside of Me. Before that, Look on Yonder's Wall. We started off with Rolling and Tumbling. We're going to keep going here with Les Cooper. Wiggle Woggle. Wobble. Excuse me. Wiggle Wobble. It's hard to say. Let's listen.

That was John Henry, Buster Brown. Before that, Madison, Buster Brown. Before that, Soul Twist, King Curtis. Before that, Wiggle Wobble, Les Cooper. Les Cooper passed away in 2013, only had that one hit, but was in a bunch of doo-wop groups. And here's another Elmore James tune here on WVEWLP 107.7 FM, Picking the Blues.

You know the little bird was singing. It was cloudy. Looked like it was gonna rain. Yes, the little bird was singing. They were singing. It looked like it was gonna rain. Looked like everything that happened in my town. They sounded blame, they sounded blame.

0: this one more time. You'll be very well. 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I don't know where I'm going. Oh, I don't know I'm going to heaven or hell.
1: That was Awful Dreams, Lightnin' Hopkins. Before that, Coffee for Mama, Lightnin' Hopkins. Before that, Sugar Babe, Buster Brown. And we started off with Pickin' the Blues. And that wraps up our Bobby Robinson segment. And every year I celebrate Bobby Robinson. His birthday is April 16th. He was so influential and made the soundtrack of our lives all throughout his life, even up to the point where hip-hop was coming out over the airwaves. But let's hear a little more Lightnin' Hopkins anyway. This is Baby Please Don't Go.

That was Dust My Broom, Elmore James, preceded by an updated version of Sloppy Drunk by Jimmy Rogers. And before that, Lightnin' Hopkins, Baby Please Don't Go. And this is WVEWLP 107.7 FM, Brattleboro Community Radio. Name of the show is Blue Monday. And here's Hideaway by Freddie King.

And every time you walk down the street, you bring eyesight to the blind. Met a fishman on the corner. He said, "Hey, where you going?" I said, "Look at him, man. I'm going my way." He said, "Look at little boy. Ain't that a crying shame?" I said, "Why?" He said, "Oh, ouch, ouch, ouch, ouch, ouch, ouch, ouch, ouch, ouch, ouch, ouch, ouch, ouch, ouch." He said, "I got a stomachache."

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twist and all the things like that. 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And when I say I got it, I want you to do one thing. Get it like you got the jerk. You ready?

That was Stomach Ache, Buddy Guy, and Junior Wells off the It's My Life, Baby record, which is a wonderful record. Before that, Jimmy Reed, Shame, Shame, Shame. We started off with the Shelter Records version of Hideaway, Freddie King. 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And we're going to switch gears for a moment here with Dr. John Doing Duke. Duke Ellington is what I mean. But his own version, and Dr. John likes to switch things around. Here's a tune called On the Wrong Side of the Railroad Tracks.

That was Dr. John on the Wrong Side of the Railroad Tracks, his version of Duke Ellington. And it's unfortunately time for me to head down Highway 91, but I'll be back next Monday, 6 to 8 p.m., here on WVEWLP 107.7 FM. Here's a new track from Kim Field and the Perfect Gentleman. The man that got away, and that's me. I'm heading down Highway 91. I'll see you next week.

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